That's one of the many popular hits that Red Garland did from the album Red Garland Revisited. That was Billy Boy to get this hour started. Great hour of jazz for you. I'm Tony Mowat. And here's my favorite quartet here, the Modern Jazz Quartet. Their version of Woody and You.

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He was tenor saxophonist Stan Getz's musical muse, making recordings and touring together for many years. Pianist Kenny Barron, who was honored as a 2010 Jazz Master by the National Endowment for the Arts, continues to mesmerize audiences with his elegant playing, sensitive melodies, and infectious rhythms. While still in high school, Kenny worked with drummer Philly Joe Jones and went to New York when he was 19 to play with James Moody, Lee Morgan, and Roy Haynes. Moody recommended him to Dizzy Gillespie, who hired Kenny on the spot with no audition. Barron's been nominated for 13 Grammys, beginning in 1992 with People Time, a duet recording with Stan Getz. I'm Michelle Robbins. Hear Kenny Barron on your home for jazz 24-7 at jazzphx.org.

0: Whether it was a big band or a small ensemble, Johnny Hartman really made it. That's from the album Unforgettable. And Our Love Is Here to Stay, Johnny Hartman. Modern Jazz Quartet before that, from the album Fontessa, we heard Woody and You. I'm Tony Mowat. Here's another jazz classic. Nat Adderley, Yusef Lateef, assisting Cannonball Adderley. And here, he'll explain it all to you right now.
1: Sometimes we're not prepared for adversity. When it happens, sometimes we're caught short. We don't know exactly how to handle it when it comes up. Sometimes we don't know just what to do when adversity takes over. And I have advice for all of us. I got it from our pianist, Joe Zawinul, who wrote this tune. And it sounds like what you're supposed to say when you have that kind of problem. It's called Mercy.

0: Mercy. 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

Trumpeter Conti Condoli began his career following in the footsteps of his big brother, Pete Condoli. On his brother's recommendation, Conti Condoli joined Woody Herman's Thundering Herd right after high school. His biggest credit? 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

That was recorded live at Yoshi's. Joe Pass playing guitar and Repetition. Before that, we heard Virginia Mayhew playing tenor sax with the Duke Ellington Legacy. New album. The album called Thank You, Uncle Edward.

Jeff Baker with Bill Anshaw at the piano and Brent Jensen on soprano sax. Will You Still Love Me Tomorrow? Before that, we heard Marshall Ivory, Joey DeFrancesco doing Making Whoopee. I'm Tony Mowat. Let's conclude this hour with Doc Cheatham and Nicholas Payton.

That is John Coltrane with Red Garland at the piano on Jazz PHX doing I'll Get By As Long As I Have You. Good evening, I'm Blaze Lantana. Good to be with you tonight playing some jazz. You're in the right place. This is KJZZ 91.5 HD2 Phoenix. And in just about an hour, I'm going to be talking with Lewis Nash and Clark Gibson about jazz, about music, about their new project called the Nash Collective. That's coming up at 7. Well, Nicole Zoraitis is going to be talking with me tomorrow, and we'll air that at lunchtime tomorrow. Nicole Zoraitis will be performing Monday night at the MIM. She's a singer-songwriter, Grammy Award winner, and she will be at the Musical Instrument Museum Monday evening, June the 15th. So I'm going to be talking with her tomorrow. Well, here she is with Javon Jackson doing How About You on Jazz PHX.

0: That is the group Blue Moods, their new release, Directions and Expressions. Before that, the Dave Brubeck Quartet from their West Side Story album did Somewhere. And Javon Jackson with Nicole Zoraitis singing to you, How About You? And it's called Javon and Nikki Go to the Movies. And by the way, Nicole Zoraitis will be here in the studio talking with me tomorrow about her music, and she is going to be performing at the MIM, the Musical Instrument Museum, on Monday night. Well, here's Curtis Stigers. Curtis Stigers doing You Make Me Feel So Young, and then Bobby Broom on guitar from his album Notes of Thanks, a tribute to Sonny Rollins, who was one of the people who first discovered Bobby Broom. So we'll hear that right after Curtis Stigers on Jazz PHX.
1: A one, a two, a one, and two, and three.

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You make me feel like spring has sprung. And every time I see you grin,

Billy Childs and Whisper Not, Bobby Broom and Alfie's theme from his Notes of Thanks, a tribute to Sonny Rollins, and I started the set with Curtis Stigers singing You Make Me Feel So Young. I'll have some Duke Ellington for you, and then we'll hear from Pat Bianchi, who's part of the Nash Collective, by the way, and then Clark Gibson. Clark is a saxophonist, an educator, a composer, band leader, and he and Lewis Nash are putting this new project together called the Nash Collective. We're going to be talking about it in just a bit, so stay tuned for that. Here's Duke Ellington, and then we'll hear from organist Pat Bianchi on Jazz PHX.

Organist Pat Bianchi for you there on jazzphx.org, doing When Sunny Gets Blue. And before that, the Duke Ellington Orchestra, led by Mercer Ellington. That was the 22-cent stomp. Good evening. I'm Blaze Lantana. I'm glad you could join me for some jazz. How's your night going? Well, in just a few minutes, Clark Gibson and Lewis Nash, two of Arizona's finest musicians, going to be talking about their new project called the Nash Collective. And right now, let's listen to Clark Gibson from his album, Counter Clock, on Jazz PHX. This is KJZZ 91.5 HD2 Phoenix, your modern jazz connection. And I'm Blaze Lantana, just playing some good jazz for you. Here's Clark Gibson from Counter Clock on KJazz.

0: That is Clark Gibson's band doing Counter Clock on Jazz PHX. I'm Blaise Lantana. I have some special guests with me here in the studio to tell us about a brand new project that's happening here in Phoenix. Clark Gibson is here and Lewis Nash is here, and we're going to talk about the Nash Collective. Welcome, guys.
1: Nice to be here.
0: So tell me about your Nash Collective. What is this? Now, we just heard Clark Gibson. He plays saxophone, and he's the director of education at the Nash.
2: Yes,
0: is that your title?
2: That's correct.
0: And so you're making sure that the next generation is finding out about jazz.
2: Yeah, we're working. We're working on it for sure. We have a lot of big education programs there, including a big summer camp that's coming up this coming week.
0: Oh, so now do kids come from high school or middle school or...
2: They come from all over the state, yeah, high school, middle school, and then we actually have adults at the camp, too, as well.
0: And if they want to come, is it free or do they pay? How does it work?
2: There's a tuition, and then but about 40% of our students are on scholarship, meaning they attend for free. Yeah.
0: Very good. And are they learning? I mean, what are you doing? You got them in a big band?
2: Sure.
0: And
2: yeah, I'm glad we're talking about it, because a lot of the members of the Nash Collective teach at this summer camp. And so we have about 130 students coming to Arizona School for the Arts, and we have 18 different faculty members coming from all over the country, which includes many of the members of this band, like Ashlyn Parker on trumpet and Pat Bianchi. Of course, Lewis is on drums. We also have Corcoran Holt and... as well as Rodney Whitaker. It's Camille Thurman, who's coming from Montreal. So it's a really great experience. But
0: I'm talking today with Clark Gibson and Lewis Nash, and he's talking about the education program at the Nash. If you're interested in that, how do you find out more?
2: Just go to nash.org/education, and there's a link there to the summer camp. It'll tell you all about it.
0: Are you all filled now, or can people still get in?
2: We're filled, actually. Yeah, the registration deadline was Monday evening.
0: Ooh, yeah, set to go. Well, some of the people you're saying are teaching are going to be part of the Nash Collective. So what is the Nash Collective, and how did you guys come up with this idea?
2: So the Nash Collective is a new ensemble that its goal is to represent the Nash nationally and internationally through touring and recording, doing education across the country. So it's similar to what SF Collective is doing out there in Lincoln Center in New York. So it's time that we had that here in
0: Phoenix.
2: Mm-hmm.
0: Right. Mm-hmm. And since we have you, Lewis, mm-hmm. this is like a great draw for people, I think.
1: Yes.
0: Just to know you're here. You've played with so many different artists. I mean, you were talking about getting to play with Sonny Rollins.
1: Right.
0: And do you remember some of your favorites, big
1: yes.
0: names that you've worked
1: you
0: with?
1: Know, of course, Sonny, Oscar Peterson, of course, Clark Terry, people like that. So when these younger musicians come along that we're seeing at the camp and at the year-long, also there's stuff going on year-round, but we're able to, through our own experiences with these giants, kind of pass on information directly to them that
0: so,
1: we've gotten.
0: Right. What was it like playing with Oscar Peterson? The reason I ask that is there's so much to what he does. I'm wondering how you find your space in there.
1: Well, he was such a well-rounded musician. I mean, we're impacted by his virtuosity and velocity and all that, but he was one of the great ballad players, and he knew how to be a rhythm section member without overtaking the rhythm section. So I think we're used to hearing, you know, all of this,
0: yeah.
1: the impact of all that he does, but he was in all honesty a very well-rounded rhythm section
0: so
1: player.
0: you were pretty young when you worked with him, I'm guessing.
1: Mm-hmm.
0: And so was he directing you? Did he give you ideas?
1: No, the funny thing is, people like Oscar Peterson and, well, at least at the time I worked with him, I can't talk about what he was like years and years ago before I was on the scene, but by the time I started working with him, and also Sonny, I could say the same thing about Sonny Rollins, they chose us sidemen kind of based on what they heard us doing, and they didn't give too much direction when we were rehearsing or performing. They just allowed us to find our way without too much verbal direction, at least those two. Now, some people were more verbal with
0: more
1: what they wanted.
0: Telling you what exactly what
1: that
0: they wanted.
1: John Lewis was more like that. Ron Carter was more like that. But and Tommy Flanagan, who I also worked with for 10 years, was more like Sonny. Not a whole lot of do this, do that. But, you know that you're there because they want you there.
0: So, that's pretty impressive. Right. Mm-hmm. Did it make you play differently? So you're playing with, you're playing with Oscar Peterson, you're playing with Tommy Flanagan, two different cats, mm-hmm. two different styles. How does that affect what you're doing on the drums? Like,
1: the way I look at it is there's a continuum of what I'm supposed to do no matter who I'm playing with. Mm. And so that is always there, but then whoever it may be, then my ears are always open to the uniqueness of that individual, and then I kind of shape the way I would play with anyone starts to take on the kind of the character of the person I'm actually playing with.
0: Wow.
1: So I think that as a drummer, I have a certain role.
0: Yeah.
1: No matter whether it's a big band, a small group, whoever the members of the group are, I have a certain thing that I'm supposed to do to help the music come alive. Right. But then each person's musical identity and character is different. So those adjustments I make on the fly, so to speak.
0: I'm talking with Lewis Nash, who is a part of the Nash Collective, and Clark Gibson, saxophonist and educator too. They both educate students here in the Valley, and Lewis is teaching at ASU, right?
1: That's correct, yeah.
0: So are you teaching drums or are you teaching ensemble? What is it?
1: Both. I teach private drum set lessons. I coach ensembles, small groups, combos. And then I also teach a class which is called repertoire. And we delve into the jazz standard repertoire, the Great American Songbook, and also compositions of jazz musicians played through the years, and we examine why jazz players like to play certain tunes.
0: Oh, that's fascinating.
1: We hear various versions of them, et cetera.
0: Right. Yeah. How come everybody picks this tune? Mm-hmm. Is it because the teacher in the class does it? But there are certain tunes that, that are high up on the request list of jazz musicians.
1: Absolutely.
0: Yeah. All right. Let's listen to the Nash Collective, which we haven't done yet. Here they are with a tune called Dem Over There. You want to talk about this tune, Clark?
2: Sure. It's just kind of a fun little, it kind of starts with a 6-8, I guess. What would we call this groove, Lewis? Mm-hmm. We call it I call it the Cone Alma groove. And then it goes into a nice hard shuffle after that. But it features everyone in the band. It's a fun tune.
0: So who's on this?
2: This is Bryce Winston on tenor saxophone, Ashlyn Parker on trumpet, Pat Bianchi on the organ, Paul Ballenbeck on guitar, and of course Lewis Nash on drums, and myself on this take on baritone saxophone.
0: All right. Baritone sax. All right. Let's listen to the Nash Collective on Jazz PHX.

0: That is the Nash Collective on Jazz PHX, or if you're listening on the radio, KJZZ 91.5 HD2, Phoenix. And the Nash Collective, not all of it, but most of it, is performing at the MIM, the Musical Instrument Museum, on June the 20th. So if you want to hear this amazing band that's going to go out and represent us to the nation and the universe, you can hear them at the MIM June the 20th. Well, this is Clark Gibson, saxophonist and educator, Lewis Nash, drummer and educator, of course, both composers and all of that. They're here with me today talking about the music and what they've put together here, a band called the Nash Collective, which is a movable feast, right? It's going to be...
1: Right. Yeah, I mean, for example, at the MIM, it's still the Nash Collective, but it's a collection of musicians that Lewis and I talk about and put together to represent the Nash.
0: So. Right. So at the MIM, you're going to have Camille Thurman instead of Bryce Winston. Camille's a saxophonist and singer as well. But You said you played Barry Sax on that last tune, right?
1: Yes. That's correct.
0: So tell me about moving around from one saxophone to another.
1: Well, the Barry's just like a big alto, right? it's just bigger, you know. So
0: it's a whole
1: and you can kind of get away with more. The alto, if you play something bad, everybody knows it right away.
0: Oh, yeah.
1: Barry, they're like, well, that's cool.
0: But it is quite a different sound, and when you're, I mean, it carries differently. So if you play one note on the alto, the it's quicker for that sound to disappear, whereas on the baritone, it really does, because of the lowness of the, we were talking a little bit, the lowness of the note, it really carries. How do you create the different style you're playing with? Do you have an idea in your head, or do you really just think of it as that big alto?
1: Yeah, I think of it as a big alto, but, you know, it's, I mean, obviously there's certain tunes that lend towards that sound better. Like, and I feel like the tune that we just played.
0: Dem Over Dare. The Nash Collective.
1: Yeah, really kind of, the Barry really kind of fills up the low end of it, and it just, you know, it gives it a certain vibe that you wouldn't get on the alto.
0: Mm-hmm. So normally, what do you play? Do you have a primary instrument?
1: Alto's what I play most of the time. Yeah.
0: That's unusual. Charlie Parker.
1: Yeah, I think Charlie Parker scared a lot of people away from the alto.
0: Yeah, yeah. And now, well, a lot of players evolve into the tenor saxophone, which is... I don't know if our listeners know every little detail about this, but think about a choir. You have a tenor, you have an alto, and it kind of resonates in a similar range as the singers do, but the tenor sax is bigger, it's heavier, and the baritone sax is even bigger and heavier. And when you're playing an alto, it's brighter. It's a much brighter sound.
1: Right.
0: But often people evolve to the tenor saxophone. Do you know why that is?
1: I think the tenor is in a vocal range of human beings. You know, it's there, and it's, you know, some people, I don't know if this is true, some people say tenor is easier. I don't think... It's easier, and if it is easier, it doesn't matter, because there's, as a good friend of mine, Michael Deese, told me once, there's too many pictures on the wall. There's a lot of famous tenor saxophone players out there. So if you want to play tenor and be great, you better be super bad. There's a lot of them.
0: Right. You have to follow in the footsteps of Coltrane and Sonny Rollins and all that. Mm-hmm. So, but yeah, I think you're right. After Charlie Parker, Well, we got Art Pepper and some different people.
1: There's a lot of great alto players.
0: So who do you like to listen to on the alto? Who inspires you?
1: Of course, Charlie Parker is my biggest hero, but then Cannonball Adderley.
0: Oh,
1: Sonny Stitt, who played both horns equally well, but I love his alto playing. Phil Woods, Jackie McLean. Mm-hmm. I've been listening to a lot of him lately. Charles McPherson, who's coming to the Nash actually in the fall, going to be playing with Lewis.
2: Yeah,
0: he's got a new album out with the trumpet player and Samara Joy. They wrote some music for her. We have a brand new one with Charles McPherson on it. But how do you get a good tone out of the alto? Is Is it harder or?
1: Alto is pretty tough to get a good sound right. on. It takes years of development, I feel like. And McPherson's a perfect example of just an amazing sound on the saxophone. He was actually one of the first alto players I heard when I was a kid. Lots of long tones, lots of listening, lots of playing with people.
0: Is it how you use the air?
1: More like a singer. It's like what happens inside of your oral cavity and in your throat. Because the horn is just an extension of you. Really, the sound starts with you, you know. And so Charlie Parker said, every muscle from your belly button up, you know, creates the sound, you know. Huh. So it's really just an extension of you. You know, and it's interesting because I'll try to imitate people. I don't anymore, but I spent years trying to imitate Cannonball and stuff like that because he has such a beautiful sound. But then you look at Cannonball's got this big head and this big oral cavity. There's no way I can imitate that. He's a different physical person and different emotional person. So.
0: Uh-huh. All right, well, let's listen to another tune from the Nash Collective. Now, how did you put this the music together? Clark, you wrote the music. I'm talking with Clark Gibson, saxophonist and educator, and Lewis Nash, drummer and educator. They're here with me talking about their new project, the Nash Collective, which is a group of musicians who are going to be playing, touring, and recording. You're going to put an album together, right?
1: Yes. Yeah, we did a live record at the Nash just a few weeks ago or a month ago. And Clark Rigsby recorded it, and it's sounding really, really great. We're going to release it on Cellar Records.
0: Good.
1: And this is a special band. It's special for me. You know, I met Lewis through this project before the Nash. I met him when we did the record called Counterclock. And I met him through a mutual friend, Pat Bianchi, who I've known since I was about 20 years old. And so it's kind of what brought me to Phoenix, Arizona to begin with and brought me to the Nash. So it's kind of special that with this first record of the Nash Collective, it's going back to this project with organ and horns and really a fantastic group of musicians.
0: But how did you write? Now, for example, this tune, Eli.
1: Mm.
0: So how did you write this one?
1: Well, this tune is written in dedication to Herb Eli. And I really felt, you know, Herb Eli, who just passed, hugely important to the Nash, was really one of the founders of the Nash and financially has been supportive of the Nash the whole time. And he was hugely important to people all over the world in Arizona, you know, big civil rights attorney, and did so much in his lifetime. I felt like, you know, he passed just before this recording session, not long before, and I feel like this band needed his blessing for success because it's, you know, so I wanted to write a tune for him, and I knew that Herb Eli, he was not a self-loathing individual at all, extremely giving, extremely, you know, and so one night I was like, I want to write a tune for Herb. And, you know, what does Herb, when I think of Herb Eli, I think, well, he was friends with Ray Brown, you know, and he was, you know, he always, so this melody and this tune just kind of came to me of what reminded me of Herb and his character. And so that's why I wrote this tune called
0: Well,
1: Eli.
0: Let's listen to it. Here's Eli, done by the Nash Collective. Clark Gibson, what saxophone are you playing on this one?
1: Alto on this
0: one. Alto on this. Lewis Nash is at the drums. And this is Eli on Jazz PHX.

0: That is the Nash Collective doing a tune called Eli by Clark Gibson. And he's here with me in the studio along with Lewis Nash. Now, Lewis, you were a good friend of Herbie Eli.
1: Indeed.
0: And how did you get to know him?
1: Well, I met Herb, I think, the first time probably at the Paradise Valley jazz party that Don Miller used to
0: put on. Oh, yeah, that was fun.
1: Yeah. And so that was probably my first introduction to him. But then over the years, we would see each other at these events such as that and on the jazz cruise. So I got to know he and his wife, Laureen.
0: And did he come up with the idea of naming the club after you?
1: He approached me. He's the first person to approach me and talk to me about the fact that they were creating this institution and that they wanted to name it in my honor, since I'm a Phoenician who went out into the world and
0: did good.
1: Hometown kid does good. So he's the first person to approach me. He and Joel Goldenthal at the beginning were coming up with these ideas. So Herb is the person who asked me if I was okay with that. And of course I was. And the rest is history. And so,
0: was your family excited?
1: Yeah.
0: Your family's here. I've seen them at some of the events.
1: Yes, yeah. Yes. My parents they're no longer here, but they were here in those days, you know. And so, they had a chance to come out to, the Nash on several occasions. Even my grandmother, who hadn't really heard me play that much at that time. She was 90 something when she heard me for the first time.
0: Wow.
1: In a live performance. So Herb and Laureen were there for that. Uh-huh. On many occasions. So Herb is very instrumental, and as Clark was saying, in the maintenance and sustaining of the Nash, particularly during COVID and such. But a real friend of the music and a friend of musicians.
0: Yeah. And often showed up.
1: Yes.
0: You know, sometimes, I want to say that to our listeners, sometimes you might not have a lot of money, but if you can show up, that's something. You know, if you can go to a concert or go to a gig and hear musicians play live, that really keeps their energy and their force going. And so it's a wonderful thing that you can do, not only for yourself, which of course is great to go and hear music, but also for the whole jazz scene, is just go out and hear music. Now we're going to listen to a tune you did here called The Highest Mountain. Mm-hmm. What can you tell me about this one?
1: That one was written by a tenor saxophonist I worked with some years ago, the great Clifford Jordan. And I worked, at the time I worked with the Clifford Jordan Art Farmer Quintet. And those of you who don't know, Art Farmer has a connection with Phoenix. He and his twin brother Addison, for a time, went to school here at what became Carver High. Art used to tell me that when he was going there, it was called Phoenix Union Colored High School. So you're going back a ways to the, yeah. This must have been in the
0: 40s,
1: early
0: 50s.
1: 40s, maybe.
0: Nope.
1: Yeah, in the 40s, when he would have been in high school. Early 40s, probably, I'm guessing. So, playing with Clifford Jordan often and listening to his sound and I listened to a lot of his recordings, and I fell in love with that particular tune and always wanted to record it. So when I had the opportunity to do so, I did.
0: Now, is this your band with Jeremy Pelt, trumpet, Jimmy Green's on sax, Rini Rosnes piano, who's
1: and
0: on the
1: Peter Washington.
0: Peter
1: yes,
0: Washington.
1: That was my quintet. Mm-hmm.
0: And so these are the people that you worked with on your album,
1: mm-hmm.
0: right?
1: That's correct.
0: Now you're going to be working with the Nash Collective. Mm-hmm. You think you might bring them in at some point?
1: It's possible. There's possible to do all of Clark and I are just, we're open to many different possibilities with this situation.
0: Cool.
1: Yeah.
0: So you're creating this thing called the Nash Collective, and that means that the two of you will be in the mix,
1: mm-hmm.
0: and then you will pull in different mm-hmm. people that you know or that you like or that serve the songs that you choose, right? So how did you pick the people that you have going on this album that's going to be coming out in the spring of 27? How did you pick them?
2: Well, you kind of had a history of working together a lot, and we had a history of music and a band together already and a sound. So it was kind of ready to go as a project, you know, it kind of, since we'd already worked with Pat Bianchi, quite a bit before, and we've worked with Bryce, and Ashlyn's been around a lot over the last couple of years.
0: And you have Paul Bolenbeck on guitar?
2: Yes, yep.
0: And do you have a bass? Is Corcoran Holt playing?
2: No, it's a B3 organ.
0: Just the B3.
2: So, yeah, Pat's playing. He's doing double duty.
1: Right.
0: Putting the bass player out of work.
1: Yeah. Well, Corcoran's definitely going to be a part of upcoming...
0: upcoming recordings.
2: Absolutely.
1: Yeah.
0: Because we have such good... We have so much talent here in the Valley, and it's growing all the time. Mm-hmm. It's really exciting. You know, when I tell people... We really have an amazing jazz community and people who go out and do all kinds of different things. Mm-hmm. You know, it's just a wonderful opportunity to hear music. Well, let's listen now to Lewis Nash and his band. Renee Rosnes is at the piano, and Jeremy Pelt is playing some trumpet, Jimmy Green sax, Peter Washington playing that bass, and Lewis Nash at the drums. Here they are doing The Highest Mountain on Jazz PHX.

0: All right, Lewis Nash playing those drums on the highest mountain with Jeremy Pelt trumpet and Jimmy Green sax on Jazz PHX. And here with me in the studio, Lewis Nash and Clark Gibson, who are putting together a brand new project. It's called the Nash Collective. They're recording a new album. It's going to be released in the spring. It was already recorded live at the Nash, and they're just mixing it down and producing it. It's going to be out in the spring of 2027. I do know what year it is. And then you're going to be doing different projects with different musicians, different things all around. Now, are you going to take this project out of the city?
1: Yeah, that's the plan. That's the plan. Yes. We'll get it released first and take the band out and represent the Nash nationally.
0: Very, very exciting to have that happening, to have our name, you know, traveling around the world with this wonderful music that you're doing. And when you put this project together, was that your plan, to be able to expand this?
2: Yes.
0: Why?
2: Because I believe that it keeps things fresh. It keeps us musically involved in different sounds and different possibilities, and I just really like that.
0: Well, I would think, since you have played with so many different people, you know, besides having your own band, which we just listened to on the highest mountain, Lewis Nash has played with many different artists. And so now that you're back in Phoenix, you don't get as much of an opportunity as maybe you had 20 years ago. Mm-hmm. And so you're putting that opportunity back on the table,
2: there,
0: right?
2: There you go. That's exactly right.
0: Only this time, it's your game. You're pulling in the...
2: And able to bring people here and...
0: Right.
2: And take advantage.

0: advantage of that connection established, you know, over the years.
1: Right. People who just love playing with Lewis Nash now to be like, yes, I'll come out there. Can we do it in January? Mm-hmm. Can we do it in February? Please don't make me come in July. All right. And tell me about this tune, Clark, that you wrote, Look at You.
2: Yeah, Look at You. So I had written this tune just a few days before the recording session, actually. And I had just finished the tune and went to a local coffee shop that I really liked. And I had some other business going on that day, so I was wearing my suit. You know, I was looking kind of good. As good as I can look at my age. And one of my friends who works at the coffee shop looked at me and goes, look at you. And I thought, I hadn't named the tune yet. And I thought, that's a perfect tune name. You can use it that way. Or, you know, if someone's acting foolish or something, you can be like, look at you. There's a lot of different, and it's, you know, it's kind of a catchy tune name is a catchy tune. And I would, before we play it, like to just go back to the Nash and, you know, why we're doing this too. And the Nash has grown so much over its 13-year existence. And it's really connected heavily in the state of Arizona. We're heavily involved with educational outreach programs all over the state. We do 50 to 60 school visits a year across
1: the state.
2: That's
1: kind of you.
2: Well, it's the education department.
1: That's kind of you, though.
2: Yeah, I have about six teachers that work there as well. And of course, our summer camp has expanded, and we're having a record year with that. But I just feel like as the organization has grown, it's time for it to expand to a national level. There's no reason why it should not be in the same sandbox as some of these other large organizations that are doing the same thing. Mm-hmm. And collaborating with some of those other organizations as well. So it's just time that the Nash as an organization became a national to be in the national spotlight. It deserves it as an organization. It's grown a ton. So that was a big part of my thinking in this as we're looking for towards the future for the Nash.
1: It's exciting. It's an exciting time. And you know, we're lucky to have both of you involved in this project for so many reasons. I mean, that you've been an educator, that you are going out to different schools and engaging with students about why to get better, why this will help you get better, you know, playing with other people, and Lewis bringing his connections that he's had for so many years playing and putting that all together is really a wonderful opportunity, I think, for Phoenix and for the Nash.
3: Thank you.
1: Yeah, so I think you're doing a great job.
2: Well, thank you.
1: And putting together some very good music, and I'm looking forward to hearing the album. But I do want to say we have a couple tunes here that we have scored as you've been listening to, including this one, Look at You. And you can picture Clark having coffee in the morning in his suit and tie and digging this tune. Here's the Nash Collective. Thanks for coming by, guys.
2: Pleasure.
3: Thanks for having us.
1: All right, here's the Nash Collective. They're performing at the MIM on June the 20th with Camille Thurman, and they're also going to be having an album out in the spring. Here's the Nash Collective on Jazz PHX.

That is Sonny Stitt with I Got Rhythm. All right. I hope you enjoyed learning more about the Nash and the Nash Collective here at Jazz PHX. Did you look at that sun? What a sunset tonight. Oh, my goodness. It was definitely painted. Beautiful, beautiful sky. Good evening. I'm Blaze Lantana. Good to be here with you. Staring at the sky and playing some jazz. I have Nicole Zoraitis. Nicole Zoraitis is in town this Monday. She's going to be singing at the MIM, the Musical Instrument Museum. And tomorrow, I'm going to be talking with her about her music, her concert, and her ideas for songwriting. That's happening tomorrow right here on Jazz PHX. Well, let's listen now to Nicole Zoraitis from her new album. This is The Coffee Song on Jazz PHX. I

Yeah, that's Benny Carter. You like that? Benny Carter having some fun on Val Swell, a Rodgers and Hart tune. And before that, Javon Jackson, Like a Rolling Stone, from Javon Jackson's new release, Jackson Plays Dylan. And I started with singer-songwriter, Grammy Award winner, Nicole Zoraitis, and The Coffee Song, recorded in Las Vegas, live at Vic's. Good evening, I'm Blaze Lantana. Be sure to check our website. The weekend is just about here, and you might want to go out and hear some music. Find out who's playing where on our website, jazzphx.org. We have all that there for you. Whether it's jazz or blues or arts or theater, we have a lot of it there on our website. So a lot of that information just for you. Here's a group called Duchess. Ain't That a Kick in the Head?

Dizzy Gillespie there with Burke's Works. That's from the 1980s, that album, and features a young Branford Marsalis joining the fun. How about that? Good evening, I'm Blaze Lantana, and this is Jazz PHX, your 24-hour jazz connection. Now, here's a cat. One of the greatest trumpet players of all time died way too young, in his 20s. Here's Clifford Brown doing Minor Mood, and coming up, some Diana Krall.

That's guitarist Bobby Broom from Notes of Thanks, his tribute to Sonny Rollins on Jazz PHX. Before that, Diana Krall, Peel Me a Grape, and I started with trumpeter Clifford Brown in a minor mood. Good evening, I'm Blaze Lantana. Hey, coming up in just a few minutes, Michelle Robbins is in with music by Chick Corea, celebrating Chick Corea and his music tonight on the 9 o'clock special. And before we get to that, let's listen to some Sonny Rollins. Here's Sonny doing

I Want to Be Happy. This goes out to everybody who wants to be happy this weekend and maybe is going out to hear some jazz to make that happen. Here's Sonny Rollins on jazzphx.org, or you can listen on the radio at KJZZ 91.5 HD2, Phoenix, your modern jazz connection. Here's Sonny Rollins. I'm Blaze Lantana. Have a great evening.

0: 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Tonight on the 9 o'clock special, honoring the legacy of Chick Corea, a transformative force in modern music. He redefined jazz fusion and the acoustic piano trio. He was born Armando Anthony Corea, and his legendary career spanned over 6 decades and earned him 27 Grammy Awards. I'm Michelle Robbins. We started off with the 1976 song he wrote for his father, Armando's Rumba. Armando Corea was a trumpet player and bandleader in Boston. Another of Chick's most famous pieces is the 1971 composition, Spain, I Can Recall, sung here by Al Jarreau on jazzphx.org, your 24/7 worldwide jazz connection.
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Korea, Stanley Clark, Al Di Meola, and Lenny White, the 1972 powerhouse quartet that Chick founded and called Return to Forever. It set the music world on its ear when they first came out, and one of their pieces you just heard, Captain Marvel, and before that, Mistress Luck, A Portrait. The band officially dissolved in 1977, but they left a mark on music. They reunited for world tours in 83 and 2008, proving that their chemistry remained untouched by time. One of Chick's more rewarding partnerships was his duo work with vibraphonist Gary Burton. Here's the title track to Native Sense on Jazz PHX.

Chick Corea on the 9 o'clock special on jazzphx.org, trying to recreate the feeling from his 1976 Spanish Heart album. In 2019, he released an album called Antidote that tried to recreate that Spanish feel. The song we just heard, The Yellow Nimbus, Part 2. I'm Michelle Robbins. Boy, it's hard to believe that Chick Corea has been gone now since February of 2021. Back when he was 16, his parents bought him a $600 Steinway grand piano, and it was an enormous financial sacrifice for the family, but it was made possible by his mom. She worked in a candy factory and saved up the dollars until she could afford it. In 1968, Chick replaced Herbie Hancock and Miles Davis's band. He'd never played the electric keyboard before, but quickly adapted and played the Fender Rhodes on a couple albums, including Bitches Brew. Next up, one of Chick's albums that was based on a fiction novella by Scientology founder L. Ron Hubbard. Chick said during his life that Scientology made him a better musician. He was able to see the bigger picture of playing for others instead of just playing for himself. Each of the 19 tracks on The Ultimate Adventure translates a scene or a character from the 1939 Hubbard novella of the same name. The album won 2 Grammys. From The Ultimate Adventure, here's City of Brass on jazzphx.org.

Chick Corea with Brazilian pianist Eliane Elias on one of his final studio recordings before his sudden death in 2021. There Will Never Be Another You from Mirror Mirror on KJZZ 91.5 HD2. And because it was finalized after his death, it involved a three-way collaboration.

operation. So it went from just being Eliani and Chick to having to bring in Cuban piano titan Chucho Valdez to play on the three remaining tracks that Chick couldn't finish before he passed. Windows before that from Gary Burton's Like Minds album that brought together for the first time Pat Metheny with Chick Corea. I'm Michelle Robbins playing some Chick Corea music in honor of what would have been his 85th birthday tomorrow. And I'm ending the hour with this Stevie Wonder tune that I just got off of his newly released live solo album, Forever Yours, the Farewell Concert. It highlights two concerts that he gave in October 2020 in Clearwater, Florida, which tragically was the final public performance of Chick Corea's life. And just 4 months later, February 2021, the world lost the legendary jazz icon. May his memory be a blessing. This is KJZZ 91.5 HD2 Phoenix, a service of Rio Salado College.

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I'm Michelle Robbins with Night Moods, listening to Compton's Finest, drummer Brandon Sanders with Jasmia Horn. They're in a sentimental mood on Jazz PHX.

guitarist Joe Pass on jazzphx.org. He's often described as the guitar equivalent of pianist Art Tatum. He's playing the Charlie Parker classic Relaxin' in Camarillo. And before that, a piccolo player who came over from the classic side of music to the jazz side, Erica von Kleist from Pickpocket. We know how to pick them. A great night for jazz. Thanks for joining me for Night Moods. I'm Michelle Robbins, keeping you in the groove with the latest from vocalist Marcus Goldhaber. I'll see you in my dreams on Jazz PHX.

Dick Hyman. Dick Hyman. Chris Crenshaw. The saxophone section, Paul Netzella, Walter Blanding, Sherman Irby, Ted Nash, Victor Goins. Once again, Mr. Dick Hyman.

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Bobby Broom paying tribute on his guitar to the man who helped shape his career and his musicality. He played on and off with the great Sonny Rollins for about a decade. From Notes of Thanks, Valse Hot, on jazzphx.org. Also in the set, Aubrey Johnson sang The Words I Cannot Say, and MJQ, the Modern Jazz Quartet, did Indiana. I'm Michelle Robbins. I'm glad we have this time together. I'll see you on Jazz PHX Friday night at 9. And for all our everyday heroes listening tonight, this next one is for you, and it's from the Billy Childs Trio. Late Night Jazz is next with Brian Houston on KJZZ 91.5 HD2 Phoenix, a service of the Maricopa Community Colleges.

Until I Met You, Duke Ellington and Count Basie leading their orchestras in a 1961 recording. Good evening, you're listening to Jazz PHX on KJZZ 91.5 HD2 Phoenix. I'm Brian Houston, glad to be with you, hope you're enjoying a great night. Thanks for joining me for some late night jazz. An excellent lineup of artists is ahead. New April Varner is in this hour. Steve Wilson is in the first set. The saxophonist is making his debut as a leader with his new album, Enduring Sonnets. Joe Locke and old friend Rini Rosnes support Steve Wilson as he leads a Billy Childs composition. Chet Baker is joined by George Coleman as they play a show tune. Chet Baker leads Have You Met Miss Jones? Kurt Elling gets things started. He's backed by the WDR Big Band on In the Brass Palace, his latest release. Here's Kurt Elling with I Like the Sunrise. 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

Quiet Girl. On Jazz PHX, that's Steve Wilson from his new debut album, Enduring Sonance. Ray Oviedo is in this next set. The guitarist leads Bob Mincer in a song from Slight Accent, his latest. Alexa Tarantino's latest is in the middle. From her album, The Roar and the Whisper, the multi-instrumentalist performs Provoking Luck. More Kurt Elling right now. This is off his 2023 release, Super Blue, The Iridescent Spree. Kurt Elling sings Little Fairy Carpenter. 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

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I'm Brian Houston. Good to be with you. Hope you're enjoying a fine night. Glad to have you listening along with me. Vocalist April Varner is just ahead. She's backed by Emmett Cohen as she performs a song off her Ella Fitzgerald tribute, Ella. First, John Coltrane and Thelonious Monk combine forces. Here's their recording of Thelonious Monk's Ruby, My Dear. 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

he's a fool. And don't I know it? But a fool can have his charms. I'm in love, and don't I show it?

Unit 7, Jimmy Bruno from his album Like That. Joey DeFrancesco is his special guest. You're listening to Jazz PHX on KJZZ 91.5 HD2, Phoenix. I'm Brian Houston. Thanks for staying with me for more late night jazz. Glad you're enjoying the music. New Javon Jackson is in this hour. The 1981 version of the Dave Brubeck Quartet is in this next set. They're playing a standard from their album Paper Moon. The Oscar Peterson Trio plays on a new release. The Oscar Peterson Trio at Baker's Keyboard Lounge was recorded in Detroit in 1960. Oscar Peterson leads Let There Be Love. More Count Basie Orchestra for you right now. Trumpeter Scotty Barnhart leads the band on a track from the 2023 release Basie Swings the Blues. Guests here are blues greats Buddy Guy, Shamikia Copeland, and Charlie Musselwhite. Here's I'm a Woman. JazzPHX.org, your home for jazz.

It's Only a Paper Moon, the Dave Brubeck Quartet on Jazz PHX. Ahead, Ahmad Jamal stays with the theme. He's leading the title track from his album, Blue Moon. Pianist Champion Fulton has just released another in her series of homages to the women singers of the swing era. Flying High, Still Soaring features many guest singers. Tahira Clayton is in the lead here. Klaus Lindquist is on alto saxophone. Here's Champion Fulton leading Swing, Brother Swing. This is your home for jazz at jazzphx.org.

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You're listening to Jazz PHX on KJZZ 91.5 HD2 Phoenix. Hope you're feeling good tonight. Javon Jackson performs selections from the Bob Dylan songbook on his new album. Jeremy Manezia plays piano on Jackson Plays Dylan. The new album from the vocal trio Duchess is out today. Amy Cervini, Hilary Gardner, and Melissa Stylianou are the singers. Trombonist Nick Finzer is part of their backing band. From their release, A Marvelous Party, Duchess performs Hey, Look Me Over. McCoy Tyner leads off. From Nights of Ballads and Blues, here's Star Eyes. This is jazzphx.org and KJZZ 91.5 HD2 Phoenix.

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1: Make You Feel My Love, Javon Jackson, from his new album, Jackson Plays Dylan. This is Jazz PHX. I'm Brian Houston. Thanks for staying up late with me tonight. You can hear jazz 24 hours a day, on air at KJZZ 91.5 HD2, online and on your phone. Vibes player Mark Sherman ends this hour of late night jazz with a song from his album, Bop Contest. Ron Carter and trumpeter Joe Magnarelli are in support. Mark Sherman leads Love Always, Always Love. 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

That's Jamal Ramirez from a release. It's actually a new one called African Skies. Features Warren Wolf on vibes, Howard Wiley on sax, Joel Behrman on trumpet, Mike Olmos also on trumpet, Matthew Clark on piano, John Schiffler on bass, and John Santos on percussion. There you go. Jamal Ramirez. Oh, my, yeah. Okay, well, you got Jazz with Chuck Levins, and I welcome you. We have got such great music. Joe Henderson coming up. David Benoit, the Bill Warfield Big Band. Oh, that's a new release, and it's wonderful. That's a tribute to Bill, Lou Soloff, actually. Eliani Elias and Kenny Burrell and Peter Sommer and the Roditi Agnostic Ross and Fosse group call coming up. Let's start off this set with John Stein on guitar from Green Street with the song Digits.

From the glittering penthouses of Park Avenue to the lights of Broadway, Cole Porter gave the 20th century its soundtrack. With hits like You're the Top and I've Got You Under My Skin, his lyrics were witty, risque, and clever. Behind the champagne-soaked public persona lay a life of profound complexity. A devastating riding accident in 1937 left him in chronic physical pain. Yet Porter refused to stop composing, channeling his secret struggles into some of the most romantic music ever written. He was a master of masking heartbreak with harmony, securing a legacy as one of America's greatest musical poets. Hear the music of Cole Porter on your 24/7 worldwide jazz connection, jazzphx.org.

That's his version of Waltz for Debbie. That's David Benoit from the release called Heroes. Got one now on Jazz with Chuck Levins. That's the Bill Warfield Big Band, a brand new release with more players on this than I could even remotely begin to describe. But they're all alums and people and friends that played over the years with Lou Soloff. And it is called For Lou. Bill Warfield Big Band with Goodbye Pork Pie Hat.

Dave McKenna started playing piano professionally in his teens. Popular recognition eluded him until he was in his 40s. During his career, which began in the 1940s and ran into the 1990s, he was renowned for his three-handed swing style, his ability to breathe new life into swing standards. Hear the music of Dave McKenna on Jazz PHX on KJZZ 91.5 HD2 Phoenix.

That's the Peter's Summer Septet from Happy Go Lucky Locals. Peter's Summer on tenor sax, the song Embraceable You. Kenny Burrell with Tom Rainier and Herman Riley did On Wings of the Spirit, and Eliani Elias with O Guarani. Chuck Levins here, wrapping up the hour with the Roditi Ignacic Rasenfase Group, and that's off of 341, and the song Avocado.

Ho ho. From Little Jazz, best of the verve years, Roy Eldridge there with Sweet Georgia Brown. What a great sound, absolutely. I'm Chuck Levins. Welcome, friends, to the Jazz Living Room. We've got so much great music. We've got Houston Person coming up, David Garfield, New York Voices from New York Voices Live, Tom Dempsey, Dave Brubeck, Josh Lawrence, and Ahmed Jamal as well, all coming up. Some really great, great adventures here in the Jazz Living Room. Got one from, this is a new release called Leading the British Invasion. It's a kind of a tribute sort of thing. John Hart on guitar, Adam Scone on the organ, and Rudy Albin on drums. And this is a song, not sure what it has to do with anything, but it's one called Rehab.

listening to Jazz in Phoenix 91.5 HD2 and jazzphx.org. Coming to the MIM Music Theater this summer, Grammy-winning jazz vocalist, pianist, and composer Nicole Zoraitis, recognized for her powerful voice, sophisticated musicianship, and fearless approach. She'll perform in one show on June 15th. Then on June 19th, Joey Alexander and his trio return for a 7 p.m. show. The MIM presents the top players in jazz today for one show on June 20th. Organist Pat Bianchi, drummer Lewis Nash, Clark Gibson on sax with vocalist and saxophonist Camille Thurman, and Ashlyn Parker on trumpet. Check out who's coming to play at the MIM. 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

You've heard Jerome Richardson playing the flute and the saxophone. You may not always have known it, though. He spent most of his career as a session musician. He was a professional by the age of 14. Jerome Richardson is credited with one of the earliest jazz flute recordings, a 1949 song arranged by Quincy Jones. Hear the music of Jerome Richardson on Jazz PHX on KJZZ 91.5 HD2, Phoenix.

That's Josh Lawrence. That's off of his release called Contrast. He's on trumpet with the song Around the Circle. Dave Brubeck before that from the wonderful Time Out release, timeless Time Out release. Paul Desmond on alto, Joe Morello drums, Kathy's Waltz, the song there. And the Tom Dempsey, Tim Ferguson Quartet ahead of that with Skylark, featured Joel Fram on tenor sax. That's off of Waltz New. There you go. New York Voices did Stolen Moments from New York Voices Live. Got one now from Ahmed Jamal off of the legendary OK and Epic recordings. It's a Fats Waller, Clarence Williams tune in a trio featuring Ray Crawford on guitar and Israel Crosby on bass. Ahmed Jamal with Just Squeeze Me.

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What a great tune. I Can't Get Started. That was a version from Duke Ellington with Ray Nance on vocals and violin. And we are starting the morning with Morning Jazz. Thanks for joining me. I'm Kate Borger, and I have a great hour ahead. We're going to be hearing from Chuck Loeb and Joe Williams, David Benoit, Coleman Hawkins, George Shearing, and tenor saxophonist Diego Rivera, among other artists. So let's start off this next set with Conrad Herwig. This is that beautiful piece called Peace, P-E-A-C-E. It's off of the album The Latin Side of Horace Silver from Conrad Herwig.

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the marvelous singer Joe Williams, with Norman Simmons on piano, Too Marvelous for Words. Great tune, great lyric. Before that, we heard Chuck Loeb, the title track from his album, Plain and Simple. I'm Kate Borger. You are tuned to Morning Jazz, and I want to welcome you each and every morning, especially today. We have so much good stuff just waiting to be played. Going now to David Benoit's album, Letter to Evan, with Larry Carlton joining him. This is called Waiting for Love.

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1: The late Sonny Rollins is the subject of a new release from guitarist Bobby Broom called Notes of Thanks. Bobby Broom met Sonny Rollins in 1977 when he sat in on a gig. So impressed with Sonny Rollins, he invited Bobby Broom to join his band. Bobby Broom declined, saying he had to finish high school first. Bobby Broom eventually joined up with Sonny Rollins, spending 11 years in his band. Hear the music of Sonny Rollins and Bobby Broom on Jazz PHX on KJZZ 91.5 HD2 Phoenix.

The piece was Blue Lights, and that was from the album The Hawk Flies High. The Hawk, Coleman Hawkins, along with Hank Jones on piano. Blue Lights. Before that, we heard from David Benoit, Waiting for Love. I'm Kate Borger, always glad to be with you in the mornings, and delighted that you tuned in today. Still to come in this hour, Barbara Wien, Diego Rivera, and George Shearing right now with Steve Nelson on vibes for the song Very Early.

The song called I Don't Know from Barbara Wien's album Detour Ahead. And that was Dave Wortman on bass. We heard from George Shearing before that with Very Early. I'm Kate Borger with you this morning for jazz, and I am so delighted that you tuned in. I have one more tune in this hour, and it's from the tenor saxophonist Diego Rivera off of his album Indigenous. This one dedicated to BLM Plaza.

That was the title track from the album Chillin'. David Fathead Newman here on Morning Jazz. Good morning to you. I'm Kate Borger. Thank you so much for tuning in. We have a great hour ahead, including songs from Josie Falbo and Susan Tabachman. Also, Will Cavanis, Kenny Burrell, and the Birdland Stars. Right now, we'll go to a multi-instrumentalist from Vancouver, Canada. That is Tom Keenlyside from the album The Fortune Teller. Here is Tom Keenlyside on flute, in this case, with Miles Black on piano and the song The Summer Knows.

You might not know his name, but you have heard his amazing beat. Known to the world as Pretty Purdy, Bernard Purdy is the most recorded drummer in music history. From anchoring Aretha Franklin's Rock Steady to laying down the grooves for Steely Dan, his unmatched sense of timing redefined the pocket for funk, soul, jazz, and rock. Born in Maryland, Purdy hit New York in 1960, quickly becoming the ultimate secret weapon for the industry's biggest stars. His signature creation, the Purdy Shuffle, infused an effortless bouncing triplet feel into modern rhythm sections that musicians are still trying to mimic today. Hear the music of drummer Bernard Purdy on KJZZ 91.5 HD2 and jazzphx.org.

uncommonly upbeat version of the ballad Solitude, played by trumpeter Marcus Parsley. You'll find it on his album Sunday Strollin'. Before that, we heard Manhattan, sung by Josie Falbo. I'm Kate Borger. Thank you for joining me this morning. Hope you're having a good day so far and that you're enjoying the music here. We're going to go to Susan Tobachman now on vocals with Dave Egger playing the cello for a song written by Jimmy Webb. Not a jazz tune, but maybe it's become part of the Great American Songbook. It's Wichita Lineman.

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Music from the Will Cavanagh Sextet. The album is called A Walk, and we heard the piece Night Warrior. Before that, a familiar tune, Wichita Lineman, sung by Susan Tobachman on her album Touch and Go. I'm Kate Borger, and we have more vocals coming up from the singer Melody Gardot. Also be hearing from the Birdland Stars in this hour. And I want to thank you for tuning in to Morning Jazz, and go now to Kenny Burrell, terrific guitarist. He's joined by Frank Foster on tenor sax, and the song is called Now See How You Are. Kenny Burrell on guitar.

vocalist Melody Gardot. That was Moon River. You'll find it on her album Sunset in the Blue. Kenny Burrell ahead of that, Now See How You Are. And one more tune in this hour, your tunes of morning jazz. Thank you so much for joining me today. I'm Kate Borger, and we're going now to the album The Birdland Stars 1956. The tune is For Kicks Only.

Good morning. Welcome to a new hour of Morning Jazz. We'll start it off with tenor saxophonist Scott Hamilton off of the album Radio City. This is called Tonight I Shall Sleep With a Smile on My Face.

Houston person on tenor sax for Juicy Lucy off of the album Funky Pieces of Silver. Kate Borger here for Morning Jazz. Thank you for being here as well. And a lot to look forward to this hour. We'll be hearing from Horace Silver and Akiko Tsuruga, Gregory Tardy and Andrew Hadro, Louis Armstrong, Oscar Peterson, and the Bill Charlap Trio. Right now, Walter White from the album BBXL, Walter White on trumpet, Michael Dees on trombone for a beautiful tune, the classic, The Way You Look Tonight.

Few musicians have redefined the boundaries of jazz quite like Armando Chick Corea. As a keyboardist, composer, and master of improvisation, he moved fluidly across genres for over five decades. Breaking big in the late 60s with Miles Davis, Corea helped spark the electrified jazz rock fusion movement. But Corea's true genius was his restless curiosity. Armed with an unmistakable percussive touch, he seamlessly drifted between acoustic trios, avant-garde classical pieces, and Latin jazz. Over a staggering career that earned him 25 Grammy Awards, Chick Corea approached the keyboard not just as an instrument, but as a playground, leaving behind a legacy of absolute creative freedom. Hear the music of Chick Corea on your 24/7 worldwide jazz connection, jazzphx.org.

Well, if you weren't awake before that piece, I guess you are now. Such a dynamic song. I Won't Last a Day Without You from Hammond B3 organ player Akiko Tsuruga. She is originally from Japan, and that is off of her album Sakura, Akiko Tsuruga. She's great. Horace Silver ahead of that, Brother John and Brother Gene. Kate Borger here for Morning Jazz. Thank you for being there for jazz as well. And let's move on to the album If Time Could Stand Still from Gregory Tardi. This one is called It Is Finished.

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0: That was Andrew Hadro on baritone saxophone for a piece called Cotton off of his album For Us, The Living. I'm Kate Borger. Good morning. Thank you for joining me for Morning Jazz. Still to come in this hour, we'll be hearing from the pianist Tom Oren, as well as the Bill Charlap Trio. And right now, ooh, a special treat, Louis Armstrong and Oscar Peterson. And if that weren't enough, a classic tune written by Harold Arlen. Lyrics by Johnny Mercer. This is just great. I think the first time I heard it was on a cartoon when I was really little. And it's the song Blues in the Night.
1: My mama done told me when I was in knee pants. My mama done told me, son. Yes, woman, sweet talk. Give you the big eye. But when the sweet talking is done, a woman's a two-faced, a worrisome thing to leave you singing the blues in the night.

office to St. Joe, wherever the four winds blow. Yes, I've been to big towns, owed me some big talk. But there's one thing I know, a woman's a two-faced.

The piece called Night Butterfly from the album Dorley Song. Music from pianist Tom Oren. And before that, we heard the classic Blues in the Night. It was Louis Armstrong with Oscar Peterson. I'm Kate Borger. Glad to be with you today. And I want to thank you, as always, for tuning in. We're going to go to the Bill Charlap Trio to wrap up this hour. The album is called Written in the Stars. And the song is Lorelei. Bill Charlap on piano.

Good morning. Welcome to another hour of Morning Jazz, and we're going to get started with the trombonist Steve Davis from his album Images. This one is Rose Garden.

From the band leader Wolfgang Lackerschmidt, we heard Here's That Rainy Day off of the Quintet Sessions, 1979. I'm Kate Borger. Good morning. Thanks for joining me for a new hour of morning jazz. Lots of fine tunes coming up. Great artists like Gene Ammons and Errol Garner. We'll also be hearing from Lauren Henderson, Les McCann, Eddie Harris. And going now to the singer, Mayida Dinos. The album is called The Garden Is My Stage. And this is Lullaby of the Leaves.

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Coming to the Nash in downtown Phoenix, pianist Beth Lederman and vocalist drummer Stephen Powell and their band will bring jazz with soul to the Nash on Friday night, June 12th. Hear the music of George Benson, Al Jarreau, and Stevie Wonder, along with some good solid jazz classics, followed by Late Night No Cover with the Deanne Rusnak Trio. Drummer Bob Daniels presents Stan Getz and Chet Baker Part 2 on Saturday night, June 13th. 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

That's from a release called Love, Lost, and Found. The song comes Love, sung by Barbara Levy Daniels. We heard Gene Ammons ahead of that from the Boss Tenor Collection. Tommy Flanagan was on piano, Ray Barretto on conga for Hitting the Jug, Gene Ammons. I'm Kate Borger, and you're tuned to Morning Jazz. We're moving on to the drummer Bobby Weens now. The album is called Talking Drums. He has Jack Robin on guitar for the song called Little Rascal on a Rock.

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1: 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He was tenor saxophonist Stan Getz's musical muse, making recordings and touring together for many years. Pianist Kenny Barron, who was honored as a 2010 Jazz Master by the National Endowment for the Arts, continues to mesmerize audiences with his elegant playing, sensitive melodies, and infectious rhythms. While still in high school, Kenny worked with drummer Philly Joe Jones and went to New York when he was 19 to play with James Moody, Lee Morgan, and Roy Haynes. Moody recommended him to Dizzy Gillespie, who hired Kenny on the spot with no audition. Barron's been nominated for 13 Grammys, beginning in 1992 with People Time, a duet recording with Stan Getz. I'm Michelle Robbins. Hear Kenny Barron on your home for jazz 24/7 at jazzphx.org.

I love the name of that tune. It's so generic. It's called Intermission Riff, and it is from the album Artistry, a tribute to Stan Kenton. That was the Kim Richmond Concert Jazz Orchestra. Intermission Riff. I'm Kate Borger. Glad to be with you today on Morning Jazz. And still to come in this hour, we'll be hearing from the singer Lauren Henderson, as well as Les McCann and Eddie Harris. Here's one from Errol Garner, one you don't expect to hear from Errol Garner. It's a Herbie Hancock tune, Watermelon Man, from the album Up in Errol's Room.

0: Oh, really nice arrangement of that classic tune. My Favorite Things from Lauren Henderson, and Isaac Wilson was on piano. Before that, Errol Garner, Watermelon Man. I'm Kate Forger. Thank you so much for tuning in today. I'm going to leave you with one more tune in this hour, and it is from Les McCann with Eddie Harris. The album is called Swiss Movement, and I will let Les McCann do the announcing now.
1: All right, we're going to try a new song. This is a song written by Eddie Harris. Today was the first time we ever saw it. So, with your help, we might do it. This is called Cold Duck Time. Yeah.

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The Errol Garner album Night Concert captures an artist at his peak. Since his ascent to superstardom with his 1955 album Concert by the Sea, the pianist had outgrown the stages in nightclubs and on college campuses. Recorded after midnight in November 1964 in an Amsterdam concert hall, Errol Garner thrills the audience as he fills the venue with his trademark energy and inventiveness. Hear the music of Errol Garner on Jazz PHX on KJZZ 91.5 HD2, Phoenix.

from Groove Brothers. That's Wes Montgomery and his interpretation of Angel Eyes. It's a good one, too. Johanna Silanpa, head of that, with Ingrid Jensen on trumpet. From This Side, the name of that new release, and the song Everything I've Got Belongs to You. Scott Hamilton started off the set with Tenderly, off of the Concord 27th Jazz Festival CD. Chuck Levin's here, kicking back coffee and the music and you, and this is just a really great moment. I tell you what, we got a great song here for you too. This is Tom Harrell. This is off of a release called Paradise. Nice piece. This is called Morning Prayer, Part 2.

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1: From the glittering penthouses of Park Avenue to the lights of Broadway, Cole Porter gave the 20th century its soundtrack. With hits like You're the Top and I've Got You Under My Skin, his lyrics were witty, risque, and clever. Behind the champagne-soaked public persona lay a life of profound complexity. A devastating riding accident in 1937 left him in chronic physical pain. Yet Porter refused to stop composing, channeling his secret struggles into some of the most romantic music ever written. He was a master of masking heartbreak with harmony, securing a legacy as one of America's greatest musical poets. Hear the music of Cole Porter on your 24/7 worldwide jazz connection, jazzphx.org.

Blue Bopping at the Saint. That's Al Naylor from the release called Legacy. Al Naylor, trumpet. Nolan Schroeder on tenor sax. Jeff Tane Watts ahead of that with Kurt Elling on the vocal with the song You're Mine and I Want You. Fun. Then Tom Harrell ahead of that with Morning Prayer, Part 2 off of Paradise. Chuck Levin's continuing on now with Wynton Marsalis doing I Cover the Waterfront.

This is great. From I'm Bebopping 2, it's the Dizzy Gillespie Alumni All-Star Band and Berks Works.

more than 40 years, drummer Jeff Tain Watts has been the beat behind many great leaders. His list of associations is long, diverse too. He's won 8 Grammy Awards, 6 for jazz, and 2 for his work with New York's Metropolitan Opera. He got his nickname Tain from Kenny Kirkland after they passed a Chieftain gas station while on tour. 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

from Jazz Loves Disney. That's China Moses and the song Why Don't You Do Right Like Some Other Men Do. Well, featured Tony Cadlick on trumpet with China Moses. Ahead of that, Debbie Porias Trio in the song A Wonderful Guy. She's on piano from a release called A Song in Jazz. Yeah. Maya Ray started off the set with the song Sapphire Birds. It's actually the title track to her release. It features Vince Mai on trumpet with Maya Ray. Chuck Levin's here, gonna continue on now with one from Bill Charlap. Now, this is off of Notes from New York, and it is Little Rascal on a Rock.

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1: 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Coming to the MIM Music Theater this summer, Grammy-winning jazz vocalist, pianist, and composer Nicole Zoraitis, recognized for her powerful voice, sophisticated musicianship, and fearless approach. She'll perform in one show on June 15th. Then on June 19th, Joey Alexander and his trio return for a 7 p.m. show. The MIM presents the top players in jazz today for one show on June 20th. Organist Pat Bianchi, drummer Lewis Nash, Clark Gibson on sax with vocalist and saxophonist Camille Thurman, and Ashlyn Parker on trumpet. Check out who's coming to play at the MIM. 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

That's The Dip. Hank Mobley with Lee Morgan and Harold Mayburn at the piano, Larry Ridley bass, Billy Higgins drums. It's an all-star band there doing The Dip for you this morning on Jazz PHX. Good morning, I'm Blaze Lantana. And later today, Nicole Zoraitis will be here talking about her music and her upcoming concert. She's playing Monday night, June 15th at the MIM, the Musical Instrument Museum. So we're going to talk about her new album, her old album, and her Grammy Award. Here's Nicole Zoraitis with a coffee song for you, just to get your day off to the right start.

That's Johnny Griffin and Sophisticated Lady, going out to all the sophisticated ladies digging some jazz this morning. Good morning, I'm Blaze Lantana. Before that, we heard Nicole Zoraitis. And Nicole Zoraitis is a singer, a songwriter. She's from here in the United States. She's a Grammy Award winner. And yeah, pretty impressive. And she's going to be here talking about her music. And she has a concert June 15th, that's this coming Monday. Monday evening, she will be at the MIM, the Musical Instrument Museum. Well, here's Catherine Russell, and she says, I just refuse to sing the blues. And then we'll hear from pianist Emmett Cohen on Jazz PHX.

That's Emmett Cohen with Jeremy Pelt on trumpet. The album is called Universal Truth. And before that, Catherine Russell, I Just Refuse to Sing the Blues. I'm Blaze Lantana, and I refuse to sing the blues today. And this is Jazz at Lincoln Center coming up next with Passing Game. And they have Victor Goines on the tenor, Ted Nash playing some alto, and Kenny Rampton is on board. And then we're going to hear some Thelonious Monk. This is a tune he wrote for his daughter. It's called Boo Boo's Birthday, and his daughter's name was Barbara. He called her Boo Boo, and that's Monk for you. How's your morning going? Are you awake yet? Here's Jazz at Lincoln Center on Jazz PHX.

It's All Right With Me. That's Duchess. It's a brand new album for them, a brand new release. On Jazz PHX, we also heard from Thelonious Monk, Boo Boo's birthday from the famous Underground album, and the Jazz at Lincoln Center Orchestra did Passing Game. Well, it's time for a little boogie-woogie bossa nova. Now, only a guitar player could put that together. And here he is, Jacques Lesueur, with a boogie-woogie bossa nova for you this morning on Jazz PHX.

Teddy Edwards and Houston Person together from the album Close Encounters, doing Night Train on Jazz PHX. Good morning, I'm Blaze Lantana, and I have Nicole Zoraitis. She's going to be with us in the studio a little bit later on this morning at lunchtime to talk about her new album and her music and her concert, which is coming up at the MIM on Monday night, June 15th. That's this coming Monday. Here's Nicole Zoraitis. Now, on this album, she's working with Champion Fulton, who put together a tribute to the big band singers and features Nicole on Sentimental Journey. Then we'll hear Javon Jackson from Deja Vu doing Rio Dawn. Here's Nicole Zoraitis.

That's Chick Corea doing King and Queen from his album The Ultimate Adventure. And before that, Javon Jackson did Rio Dawn from Deja Vu. And I started with singer-songwriter Nicole Zoraitis doing Sentimental Journey with Champion Fulton. And Nicole will be here talking about her music and her Grammy Award and her upcoming concert at the MIM. She will be singing at the MIM. She'll be there with her band Monday night, this coming Monday, June 15th. Well, here's a wonderful singer with Joshua Redman. This is Gabrielle Cavazza on Jazz PHX.

Now there's a piccolo for you. That's Erika von Kleist. Let Me Pick Your Brain. Her whole album is a little tongue-in-cheek piccolo titles. And that one is Let Me Pick Your Brain. Her album is called Pick Pocket. Erika von Kleist and Juan Carlos Quintero did Poinciana from The Story of Love. And Joshua Redman with Gabrielle. Do you like her? Gabrielle Cavassa. And they included Nicholas Payton there on trumpet. Well, there's a lot of good jazz to listen to, and I'm glad to bring it to you and feature some of it so that you can learn about new artists and hear some classics. Here's a classic from Horace Silver. This is Señor Blues on Jazz PHX.

0: that one up.
1: Okay.
0: I'll change that melody.
1: That's Ella Fitzgerald putting on the Ritz live at the Hollywood Bowl, doing the Irving Berlin songbook there. Horace Silver before that was Senior Blues. I'm Blaze Lantana. How are you doing? Well, I'm glad you're here with me digging some jazz. Coming up at lunchtime today, I'll be talking with Nicole Zoraitis about her music and her Grammy Award and her concert. She's performing Monday evening, June 15th at the MIM, the Musical Instrument Museum. Well, here's some Arizona talent for you. This is saxophonist, bandleader, composer, educator, Mary Petrick. And on this, she's working with Beth Lederman at the piano, doing Smile on Jazz PHX.

Oh, I like that groove. I do. Horace Parlin, Waden. I don't know. I like it. Just feels like an easy walk to me. Yeah, I like it. Horace Parlin, Waden. And before that, our own Mary Petrick did Smile from her album. She's a saxophonist, an educator, a band leader, composer. She does it all. She's really remarkable. And she lives and works here in the Valley. Well, this is KJZZ 91.5 HD2 Phoenix, and here's Nicole Zoraitis doing Burn. Nicole is going to be talking with us at lunchtime about her music and what she's going to be up to next year and what she's going to be doing with her band at the concert. So all that's happening in the 12 o'clock hour right here at Jazz PHX. Here's a little preview. Here's Nicole Zoraitis singing Burn.

it's time to carry on, son. If we can have the lights out, please, for atmosphere. Now we're about to play a new composition by our pianist, Bobby Timmons. This one is a jazz waltz, however, it has all sorts of properties. It's simultaneously a shout and a chant, depending upon whether you know anything about the roots of church music and all that kind of stuff, meaning soul church music. I don't mean Bach chorales and so, that's different, you know what I mean? This is soul, you know what I mean? You know what I mean? All right. Now we're going to play this by Bobby Timmons. It's really called This Here. However, for reasons of soul and description, we have corrupted it to become Dish Here. So that's the name, Dish Here.

0: very much, ladies and gentlemen.
1: Cannonball Adderley with This Here on Jazz PHX. Before Cannonball, that's a brand new release from Ray Oviedo, Slight Accent. And I started with Nicole Zoraitis, who's going to be with me in the studio talking about her concert coming up Monday night at the MIM and her music and each song and how she got the ideas for it. So that's coming up today at noon. Well, here's Aubrey Johnson doing a Joni Mitchell tune, Help Me.

Art Pepper there with the Yardbird Suite. That's from the return of Art Pepper, one of several of his returns. And before that, Aubrey Johnson with a brand new release, The Lively Air. She did Help Me. I'm Blaze Lantana, and let's listen to The Rhythm of the River. This is Rini Rosnes. And then we'll hear from Nicole Zoraita. She's going to be here in the studio at noon talking about her music and how she writes her song. That's coming up today on Jazz PHX. But first, here's Rini Rosnes, Rhythm of the River, and then we'll hear from Nicole Zoraitis. Nicole is going to be in town. She's going to be performing at the MIM, the Musical Instrument Museum, and that's Monday night, June 15th.

That's Gregory Groover Jr. Go for Broke. Were you feeling that? I don't know. Old New is the name of the album. And before that, we heard Nicole Zoraitis. Well planned, well played. How Love Begins. It's from her album, How Love Begins. And Rini Rasna started us off with Rhythm of the River. Coming up in a few minutes, Nicole will be here talking about her songs and her concert, which is this Monday night, June 15th. At the Musical Instrument Museum, the MIM. There's a lot going on around town. Whether it's the MIM or the NASH, check our website. You'll get all the information right there for who's playing where and how to get tickets. That's jazzphx.org. Here's the NOLA Resistance Quintet.

0: That is Nicole Zoraitis singing to you Middle C on Jazz PHX on Blaze Lantana. Nicole is here talking about her music and her show coming up Monday, June 15th at the Musical Instrument Museum, the MIM. And Nicole is a Grammy winner, a songwriter, a singer, and secretly has been a trombone player. Well, welcome, Nicole, to K-Jazz. I'm glad you could come and talk about your music. And it's so surprising that you wrote all the music. I mean, it's very unusual for a singer to write all the tunes, you know? So how did you get into that? Were you always writing?
1: Actually, no. I started to write music when I was 20. I mean, I was drawn to jazz because of the improvisation and the freedom of expression through jazz. But I didn't love scat singing, but I found that creating melodies came naturally to me. But I was a little bit of a later start with writing. And it felt scary for a while, almost like I was reading my diary to the audience every single day. And I would, you know, eat the words. I think just by the nature of the beast, I loved Ella Fitzgerald and Sarah Vaughan and incredible artists that, you know, was teaching me the language of jazz. But I always was thinking, I can't sing it better than them, so I better write music.
0: Good point.
1: You know?
0: But, singers often take the song and change it, change the timing, change the harmonic ideas with it. So that does happen. But to write every tune on the album is not that common for a jazz singer, right? I mean, you may have noticed this. So it's pretty cool. So are other people doing your songs as well?
1: I'm so glad you asked that, because after I won the Grammy for How Love Begins, which as you mentioned, was all original music, I realized it was the only time ever that had happened, as you've kind of pointed out. It's a little bit unique, especially in jazz vocal. And I wanted to get to the root of why, and why don't we have a canon of living songwriters like we have the canon of the Great American Songbook. So I started something called the Modern Songbook Society, which is to create a canon of living jazz singer-songwriters so that jazz singers and jazz singer-songwriters can connect and sing each other's songs. So when you ask me, do other people sing your songs? Yes, but do I wish tons of people had access to my music and knew that they were invited to sing songs that I wrote? Absolutely. So that's why I started Modern Songbook Society, to bring together jazz singers and jazz singer-songwriters all to create a new canon.
0: Right. Great idea. Great idea, Nicole. Now tell me about this next song, The Coffee Song, which I'm kind of partial to.
1: First of all, I love your taste. Middle C is like a little ditty, and then the coffee song is also what I call a little ditty. My husband Dan Pugach is an incredible drummer, composer, arranger. He won the Grammy last year for Best Lark Jazz Ensemble, and I'm super proud. I love bragging about him. But he was a full time drummer, was a barista.
0: Oh.
1: And so I've had really, really fancy.

0: fancy coffee from him since we met in 2009. And so
1: is he
0: I wrote
1: still
0: him just.
1: is he still making coffee for you? Tell me, what kind of coffee machine do you have?
0: Oh my gosh, we have a Clive machine. He just got a brand new fancy EC something. It cost more than it should have, but he doesn't have any vices
1: So this
0: or
1: is
0: any
1: it. This is
0: hobbies.
1: his,
0: Like,
1: yeah, that's
0: I
1: pretty.
0: love to thrift. He can have his fancy coffee, and trust me, I spend more on clothes than he does on the coffee machine. So he's just fabulous, and it's a little bit offensive, this love song, but
1: Well, let's listen to the coffee song. So, did you write this for him? Is this for?
0: I did.
1: All right, let's listen to Nicole Zoraitis doing the coffee song on Jazz PHX.

0: That's Nicole Zoritis helping to wake you up today with a latte. That's her song, The Coffee Song, on Jazz PHX. And she has on this album, which is live at Vic's, she has Tom Scott on sax and Arizona's own Rachel Eckroth at the piano. And we're going to hear another tune from that album. This is called All Stars Lead to You. Now, tell me about this tune. How'd you write this tune?
1: I just knew that you were a songwriter. That's why when you chose all original music, I just appreciate you so much. All Stars Lead to You, I wrote about someone that people can relate to, someone who thinks that the world revolves around only them. I did a lot of research into narcissism. And yes. And so there's so many people, especially in the music industry, that just all stars lead to you. Like the only star in the sky is that one person, despite there being billions of other stars.
0: Right, so, right.
1: So that's all stars lead to you.
0: That's what inspired you. Now, you know, the thing I think about when you say that is I interview a lot of jazz musicians, and jazz musicians are not necessarily like that. Most of them, a few who may remain nameless at the moment, but often trumpet players. But yes. And Marion McPartlin agreed with me on that. But in general, jazz musicians are so knowledgeable, so good at what they do, so hardworking and humble. I very rarely meet someone who isn't humble, you know what I mean, about their work.
1: Totally. Yeah, I mean, anyone with any sort of emotional intelligence is going to realize that there's always something to learn, and that it's impossible to know everything.
0: Yeah.
1: And then nobody gets into jazz because they want to be like a superstar. So, right. You know, we're all here because we love it.
0: Yeah.
1: Who was it?
0: Who was somebody said, well, you know, I'm famous. No, wait, I'm jazz famous. That's not like real famous, is specialty jazz famous. I'm Blaise Lantana, and I'm talking with singer, songwriter, jazz artist Nicole Zoritis. And she has an album out called Live at Vic's. And she's got one called How Love Begins. We're going to hear something from that. And she's got a new one coming out, too. Tell me about the new album that you have coming out pretty soon.
1: Yeah, I'm really excited. And July 17th, my new album called The Devil I Knew is coming out. It was produced by Larry Klein, the iconic bassist and producer and sweetheart. He's such a mensch. He's so sweet. And it has been rolling out in five chapters. It's probably one of my more epic works.
0: Oh, so it does
1: yeah,
0: have like
1: it's
0: a
1: 20
0: theme?
1: Tracks.
0: Oh.
1: Yep, there's a theme, and the theme is that it's a self-reckoning album where you realize that the villain in the story is you, as opposed to you're not the victim, you're not the hero, but it's realizing that you're kind of breaking up with the old version of yourself.
0: Wow. So do you think you're writing differently now that you have recognition? Do you feel more comfortable opening up about some of these things, because you've got a Grammy, two Grammy awards for your work. Other people are doing your music. Is it like,
1: if anything, I feel more freedom to write, but I also feel terrified of people reading into the things.
0: Yeah.
1: And oftentimes when I start talking about the record and people hear some of the songs, they'll say, oh, is it a breakup album? Are you and Dan okay? I'm like, I've been alive for 41 years. Like, trust me, it doesn't have to, songwriters, we don't write only in the moment. We write imagining where we were, what we haven't let go of, what we want to have said in the past. You know, a lot of that is what the record is. So, yeah, it's terrifying. It's, you know, you're a songwriter. It's terrifying.
0: But when it's changing. I mean, coming from the coffee song to writing
1: The Devil I Knew.
0: The Devil I Knew is a big growth spurt there. So it is exciting. I'm looking forward to hearing it in July. We'll hear that from Nicole Zoritis. Let's listen now to this tune, All Stars Lead to You, on Jazz PHX. And by the way, you can see if this applies to you. You might be in trouble, listeners. Here's Nicole Zoraitis, All Stars Lead to You on Jazz PHX.

0: You are having too much fun there. That's live at Vix. Where is Vix? Where's that?
1: Oh, Vix. That's in Las Vegas, baby.
0: All right. Okay.
1: And that was such a beautiful thing because Sue and Paul Loudon, who are the owners of Vix, they're also gigantic supporters of jazz and the arts. And Sue is Lithuanian. And my last name, Zoraitis, is Lithuanian. A lot of people think it's Greek. But when she saw that I was playing at her club, she's like, oh, my Lithuanian sister. So we've formed this familial bond. Ooh. And there was a fan who was in the audience at a show at Vix and wrote to me and said, you should do a live record. And then the next time I went to Vix, he was there. And so were the owners of Vix. And I said, hey, Jay, didn't you say I should do a live record? And when I got off stage, Sue and Paul were like, let's do a live record. So they were so gracious. They hosted the entire album, and that's how we got Tom Scott and Rachel Eckroth and Keon Harold, and of course Dan Pugach on drums, Idan Marim on guitar, and Sam Weber on bass, and myself on piano and voice. And you know, that's who's coming to the MIM this Monday on the 15th. But to have those additional three literal all-stars.
0: Yeah.
1: Not all-stars lead to them.
0: Right.
1: Not narcissist all-stars.
0: Right. Then we're going to be playing at the MIM, the Musical Instrument Museum. Have you played there before?
1: No, but
0: it's lovely. Lovely there. It is really, the people are lovely. They're just delightful. Oh, do you want the piano 6 inches to the left or 6 inches to the right? Let me get that for you. They are amazing to the artists. And, you know, the sound is great. I think you'll really enjoy it. It's a lovely hall. It's just like 300, just under 300 seat theater.
1: Wow.
0: So.
1: Well, I sure hope people come.
0: Right. Well, we're telling them about it. Why they want to come. You want to come out and hear Nicole Zoraitis and hear her songs and find out more about her. And do you talk when you're on stage?
1: Do
0: you
1: talk? Do I talk? Sometimes do I talk? I talk like I'm in someone's living room.
0: That's good.
1: That's how much I talk.
0: Yeah. So you talk a little about the song and about what's happening and all of that. Yeah.
1: Sure.
0: Yeah. So Nicole Zoraitis is going to be at the MIM on June 15th. That's Monday night. And you can find out more about that on our website, jazzphx.org. Now, how was it working with Tom Scott?
1: Oh my gosh, speaking of sweethearts, he was so great. He came in because he's friends with Sue and Paul, and he came in as a co-producer. And what I loved about it is that he was ready to assume that I was a singer who needs to be led. And instead he...
0: Yeah, there's a little of that, yeah. Always a little
1: and
0: of that.
1: And then what he discovered is that...
0: He didn't. He had it.
1: A Capricorn woman with an MBA who has all the ideas, and I already, so it was really great to just have him and his legendary sound and persona just be there to be the shining moments in songs, as opposed to like making him work for everything. You know, it was so lovely.
0: That's fun. That's really lovely too, that you're working together. And so how did you get started playing jazz? Did your parents, I know you said you were in the school band and the community college band, and then you got up to sing, but how did you get interested in jazz? Were your parents into jazz at all?
1: No, actually, they were into rock and roll, and I guess, yeah.
0: So what, probably a school teacher? Is that what pulled you in?
1: Well, they saw that the Litchfield Jazz Camp had just started near to us. And so they said, do you want to go to jazz camp? And I said, I don't know. What's jazz? And so I went with my soccer shorts and my trombone and was trying to learn jazz. And I was like, I don't think I like this. Why is everybody playing all these notes like for 10 minutes? Each, what's the melody? Like, I don't get it. I still feel that way, to be honest. But that's probably why I'm a songwriter. But, and then they would say, do you want to improvise? And I'm like, no, I do not want to do that, because that is true terror. But I grew to love it because it was a different language. It really, I did not understand the language when I was young. And it took me a long time to really adapt to learning how to speak it and learn like the true tradition and time honored craft of jazz. So
0: were you the only
1: Ella Fitzgerald was the record that
0: got you. So were you the only trombone woman? Were you the only woman on the trombone? And were you the only woman playing a horn in the entire big band?
1: Yes.
0: Yeah. We got more now. There's more. I see young women in big bands and I go up to them.
1: It's happening. It's happening.
0: And I say, don't quit. Don't ever quit. Don't stop.
1: Exactly.
0: Well, we have a wonderful program here through the NASH, our local jazz club that encourages young women to play. And they have a whole group of, we have two women who are leading that, and then it's all women in the young women, high school age, and are doing jazz, they're encouraging them to do jazz. And I like the idea that it's all girls instead of having it mixed, although, because you have the opportunity to be in a mixed band in school all the time. So it's kind of a nice option to have a different vibe, going on with it. Yeah. So
1: it's improvisation is so personal anyways. I think maybe I would have improvised if I wasn't already an awkward woman girl who hated her body and herself. And, I was like, and you also want me to make up improvised melody on the trombone right now? Like, are you serious? Do you want me to turn into a puddle and melt and like never to be seen again? That's how I felt.
0: So this is just with the trombone. How did you make the transition to get up in front of the band and start singing? Where was that courage?
1: I mean, I always loved theater. I was I wanted to be the lead, but I just didn't have the right look or voice at the time. And I was training classically and I had good pitch, and the band director, Joe Giacomino, was like, can you sing this? Someone watch over me, George Gershwin chart. Go check out Ella Fitzgerald. I went to the record store, bought that. And then he's like, holy smokes, you can sing jazz. I don't know what that means, but I'm imitating Ella. That's what I'm doing. I just imitate.
0: It's a good start. It's a good start imitating Ella, right? Yeah.
1: Exactly. I mean, I know a lot of singers, if they started by Betty Carter, then they were imitating Betty. Like, a lot of my inflections definitely come from Ella, but they also come from Eva Cassidy. I mean? Like, I did both.
0: Cool.
1: Equally obsessed.
0: I'm talking with Nicole Zoraitis. She is here, and she's going to be here Monday evening at the MIM, the Musical Instrument Museum. That's June the 15th. And the concert is happening at the MIM. Find out how to get tickets on our website, jazzphx.org. Now we're going to listen to you do somebody else's song here. This is Sentimental Journey with Champion Fulton, who invited you to be on that Big Band Singer album. And then we're going to hear The Good Ways from the album How Love Begins. We'll talk about that. Here's Nicole Zoraitis with Champion Fulton.
1: Fulton.
0: Sentimental Journey.

0: That's Nicole Zoraitis with The Good Ways, and she's got Christian McBride on the bass. I could tell he's got that sound, that unique sound of his playing the bass on The Good Ways. That's from her album, How Love Begins. I'm Blaze Lantana. Good to be here with Nicole Zoraitis. She's performing Monday, June 15th. You can still get tickets. It's at the MIM, the Musical Instrument Museum here in Phoenix. And we look forward to having you here to do that. We're going to hear another song, Well Planned, Well Played. So tell me about this tune.
1: This was inspired by, I did a lot of background gigs in the city. That's how I met Christian McBride, was playing piano across from Carnegie Hall at the Red Eye Grill. And I was playing a Randy Newman song, Guilty. I went home and I was like, I want to write a song that's like Randy Newman vibes. And so that's where Well Planned, Well Played came from. And I'm really glad that you're playing that, because I always was really excited about that song. Speaking of Modern Songbook Society, you know, it's like AABA.
0: Right.
1: You know, traditional jazz form.
0: Right.
1: But with modern influences like folk, country, and blues.
0: So where does the influence come in? Does it come in the chords you're using, or in the style of singing that you're doing? How would you say you're bringing in some of that folk blues stuff?
1: That's a great question. A little bit of both. It's like the way that the rhythm sits. It's not like a traditional 12-8 feeling. It's or the way that I would inflect the voice. It just has a little bit more grit, like Bonnie Raitt meets Sarah Vaughan.
0: You know. I like that. I'd like to hear that. Well, I guess we will when we listen
1: to it. You're going to hear it on Monday.
0: This is Nicole Zoraitis, Grammy Award winner for her album that she wrote all the tunes for and sang and played. So how did the piano come in? Because you talked about you're playing trombone. When did you, were you playing piano from when you were little, or is that new?
1: I tried to take piano lessons, but I played by ear and I was stubborn. And so I just quit immediately. And I also can't read music well. Just like I couldn't read the music for the trombone, but I could play it by ear. So I would dabble in piano, but never play. And then when I moved back to New York in 2009 to be a singer, then I auditioned for a wedding band. And I mentioned that I played the piano. And they said, oh, that's interesting. So I played terribly for my audition, and they hired me as a piano player. And so I was forced to learn on the job, really humiliating myself for like 3 years, like crying over how to play Don't Stop Believing on the piano. But, you know, I was being paid to practice and being paid to learn how to play the piano. And the next thing you know, I was going, well, I don't have to hire a piano player, so maybe I'll just play the piano. And so my husband, Dan, and also Christian McBride, those guys both said, why are you going to get a different person on your albums when you play? Mm-hmm. You wrote the songs, play the piano. I said, but I'm not Herbie Hancock. Mm-hmm. And now that I'm 41, I'm like, I can't believe I actually gave any sort of, you know, I can't believe I cared. Mm. I wrote the stuff. Let me play the piano.
0: Right.
1: I don't have to be shredding.
0: Right.
1: To be a piano player.
0: Well, that's good advice. I think that's good advice to young players who are putting it together. You know, you don't have to be the top of the game to play. You can. Yeah.
1: Yes.
0: And exactly. The people you play with also influence what you're doing. So you playing is what is starting the ball rolling. But when you've got these cats with you, that changes how you play and what you do, and, you know, inspires you, I think. Yeah. And it sounds good. So let's listen to Nicole Zoraitis. Thank you for coming by, talking with us about your music. Thank you so much. Looking forward to your concert on Monday, June 15th at the MIM, the Musical Instrument Museum. Should be a great, great concert.
1: It was such a great chat with you, Blaze, and I'm looking forward to hearing your music, and I'm really grateful to Michelle Robbins as well. She's always been really, really kind to me, so I'm really grateful to you guys. Thank you.
0: Thanks. Here's Well Planned, Well Played, Nicole Zoraitis on Jazz PHX.

Charlie Rouse doing Stella by Starlight on Jazz PHX, your modern jazz connection. That's from the album Unsung Hero, which Charlie Rouse got because he was working with Thelonious Monk and kind of a sideman with him for many years. Well, next, Mark Winkler takes us to Sunday in L.A., and then the Dave Wilson Quartet from his album When Even Goes East, because he was a cab driver in New York City. So West Coast, East Coast, we're covering all the bases. Here's Mark Winkler on Jazz PHX.

Dexter Gordon with a classic, As Time Goes By. George Cables with him at the piano. And before that, the Dave Wilson Quartet did Adios from When Even Goes East. And I started with Mark Winkler working with Grant Geisman and Scott Whitfield doing Sunday in L.A. Good afternoon, I'm Blaze Lantana. I hope you enjoyed hearing a little bit about Nicole Zoraitis and her life and her music. She's playing this Monday evening, June 15th, at the MIM, the Musical Instrument Museum. Well, here's a voice I never get tired of, and that is Diane Reeves. I dig how she does this tune. Here she is with fascinating rhythm. Diane Reeves on KJazz.

That is Lewis Nash at the drums, From Here to a Star, from his album The Highest Mountain. Jeremy Pelt on trumpet. Before that, did you like that? Yeah, dig it. Lewis Nash lives and works here in town. You might catch him at our jazz club in downtown Phoenix that's named after Lewis Nash, and that is The Nash. Before Lewis, we heard from Diane Reeves doing Fascinating Rhythm, and I have some Miles Davis coming your way. Someday my prince will come. Here, this goes out to everyone with a positive attitude and high hopes. Here's Miles.

Lakeisha Benjamin, that's her new release called We Dream. We heard New World. And before that, singer Gabrielle Cavazza did Raindrops Keep Falling on My Head from Diavola, her brand new release. And Miles Davis started the set with Someday My Prince Will Come. Good afternoon, I'm Blaze Lantana. Good to be here with you, playing some jazz, digging some music together. So here's Emmett Cohen for you on Jazz PHX. Have a great afternoon and keep cool.

Ho, ho. From Little Jazz, best of the Verve years, Roy Eldridge there with Sweet Georgia Brown. What a great sound, absolutely. I'm Chuck Levins. Welcome, friends, to the Jazz Living Room. We've got so much great music. We've got Houston Person coming up, David Garfield, New York Voices from New York Voices Live, Tom Dempsey, Dave Brubeck, Josh Lawrence, and Ahmed Jamal. As well, all coming up, some really great, great adventures here in the Jazz Living Room. Got one from, this is a new release called Leading the British Invasion. It's a kind of a tribute sort of thing. John Hart on guitar, Adam Scone on the organ, and Rudy Albin on drums. And this is a song, not sure what it has to do with anything, but it's one called Rehab.

As a child, Tony Monaco played the accordion. When he was 12, he heard the great Jimmy Smith play the Hammond B3 organ. That was enough to inspire Tony Monaco. He added the organ to his repertoire and eventually gained Jimmy Smith as a mentor. He's enjoyed a long career playing both instruments. Hear the music of Tony Monaco on Jazz PHX on KJZZ 91.5 HD2, Phoenix.

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That's Josh Lawrence. That's off of his release called Contrast. He's on trumpet with the song Around the Circle. Dave Brubeck before that from the wonderful Time Out release, timeless Time Out release. Paul Desmond on alto, Joe Morello drums, Kathy's Waltz, the song there. And the Tom Dempsey, Tim Ferguson Quartet ahead of that with Skylark, featured Joel Fram on tenor sax. That's off of Waltz New. There you go. New York Voices did Stolen Moments from New York Voices Live. Got one now from Ahmed Jamal off of the legendary OK and Epic recordings. It's a Fats Waller, Clarence Williams tune in a trio featuring Ray Crawford on guitar and Israel Crosby on bass. Ahmed Jamal with Just Squeeze Me.

You know, anything he played was absolutely gorgeous. Milt Jackson. I had many opportunities to sit and talk to Milt. We talked about the vibraphone since I was born playing the vibes. I just love that instrument. And with him on this one was John Lewis, the early modern jazz quartet. And, of course, the song was Softly as in a Morning Sunrise, as only Milt Jackson can do it. Just beautiful. Getting us started here for this hour of Thursday Jazz. I'm Tony Mowat. Up next, nice version of Surrey with a Fringe on Top, done by Randy Sankey and Gerard Corelli.

Wendell Marshall was a double bassist. He was also the cousin of James Blanton, who played the same instrument in the Duke Ellington Orchestra. James Blanton taught his cousin to play, and upon his death, willed Wendell Marshall his instrument. Wendell Marshall eventually got to perform with Duke Ellington. He also played on Broadway and was a popular session musician. Hear the music of Wendell Marshall on Jazz PHX on KJZZ 91.5 HD2, Phoenix.

And that was Chris Connor in a marvelous arrangement. Great interpretation of I'm Glad There Is You. It's from the album Warm Cool. You also heard Clark Terry on that one, assisting Chris Connor. I'm Tony Mowat. Up next is Gerald Wilson. Gerald Wilson from the album Monterey Moods. Another one of his many arrangements and his compositions. Just awesome. This is called Jazz Swing Waltz.

Few pianists embody the spirit of modern jazz quite like Eric Scott Reed. Born in Philadelphia in 1970, Reed was playing piano by age 2 and performing in his father's church while still a child. After catching the attention of Wynton Marsalis as a teenager, he became one of the brightest stars of the 1990s jazz resurgence, working with legends including Freddie Hubbard and Joe Henderson. Deeply inspired by piano master Cedar Walton, Reed combines gospel roots, hard swinging energy, and modern sophistication. Hear the music of Eric Scott Reed right here on your 24/7 worldwide jazz connection, jazzphx.org.

alto saxophonist Vincent Herring and You Leave Me Breathless. So nice. John Pisano before that doing Whisper Not.

That was the Rob Walker Jazz Quintet with Brent Jensen and Chuck Smith doing Three for Farmer. Rob Walker playing flugelhorn. Before that, John Hicks with Dwayne Dolphin and Cecil Brooks III. Cable Cars, the song from the album Music in the Key of Clark. I'm Tony Mowat. Bobby Hutcherson to conclude this hour with Herbie Hancock on piano. This is called Blow Up.

That's called Pretty Memory, done by Bobby Timmons. The album, which consists of many Bobby Timmons compositions, is titled Moanin' Blues. It's on the Prestige label. Getting us started here for this hour of Thursday Jazz, I'm Tony Mowat. Good to be with you. Up next, Tom Harrell, his own composition called Architect of Time.

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Speak Like a Child. Yes, indeed, John Faddis. And that's from the Remembrances album. Carlos Franzetti conducting the orchestra and also arranging the song Speak Like a Child. Marvelous musician, John Faddis. I'm Tony Mowat. Good to be with you this Thursday. Hope you're enjoying the music. Up next is Jerry Mulligan. This is a song called Paraíso. Paraíso. It's The Art of Jerry Mulligan, the final recordings featuring Johnny Dubache.

happens when one of jazz's greatest bands decides to break all the rules? That's the story behind Nefertiti, the landmark 1967 album from Miles Davis and his legendary second great quintet, who took a simple but daring idea, having the horns repeat the melody while the rhythm section improvised underneath, featuring the creative genius of saxophonist Wayne Shorter, Herbie Hancock on piano, bassist Ron Carter and drummer Tony Williams. Nefertiti pushed the boundaries of composition and improvisation. Nefertiti was a major step toward the more open experimental music that Miles Davis would pursue before his electric period. Hear Miles Davis and Nefertiti on KJZZ 91.5 HD2 and jazzphx.org.

Ron Afif on guitar. What a beautiful version of So What from the album Veered Blues. And before that, we heard the Duke Ellington Legacy, Virginia Mayhew on tenor, and Isfahan

Mama Jamal with Idris Muhammad and James Kamak. What a great album this is. The album, which is on the Dreyfus label, is titled In Search Of. And the song? Of course, you recognize Should I. Kevin Mahogany before that, assisted by John Hicks. John Hicks at the piano. And this is from the Songs and Moments album. We heard Jim's Ballad. Tony Mowat here with you, thoroughly enjoying it, my friends, and I hope you are. Let's conclude this hour with Ben Webster, Oscar Peterson, Herb Ellis, Ray Brown, and Stan Levy.